0: Beer Runner Radio. He is Eric Harding. I'm Gary McNamara. Welcome and good morning. What I was just looking at here.
1: Huh?
0: Here we go. Trying to see here the. I lost what the other things that they wanted to, the Democratic Socialists of America wanted to do.
1: Yeah.
0: Just reading a couple of articles and I lost my place there.
1: Yeah. Okay.
0: Police departments cut to zero.
1: Yeah.
0: Okay. Police department cuts to zero is what Democrats would want.
1: Right.
0: Military cut to zero.
1: Yeah. Okay.
0: There would be no money there.
1: No military.
0: No military.
1: You're on your own.
0: No police. I mean, this, yeah. Another would be police and prison, abolish prisons and all police. This is what the Democratic Socialists of America, which is Mondani, IOC, Bernie Sanders, Plattner, this is what they want, the new leadership. A provision explicitly naming Jerusalem as the capital of Palestine.
1: Okay.
0: And ranked choice voting.
1: All right. Yeah, okay.
0: Just
1: wow.
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0: Well, let's talk about COVID, the virus that won't die, and how did it affect you? Welcome back, Matt Locke. News Talk 820, 93.3 FM, WBAP. So glad you're along for the ride. Hour two of the Monday edition. Hey, did you hear the Mavericks maybe have a new head coach? Tentatively, it's being reported, Dusty May out of Michigan. So we're going to talk here in the next segment with our very own John Ingham, our sports guru here at WBAP. But COVID, I mean, we all lived through it. And we all remember the craziness of it. I think my favorite part of COVID was the arrows in the grocery stores. And I always loved that in the grocery store, if you'll remember, they put up the plexiglass between you and you know, the person checking you out. But the person that checked you out touched every bit of stuff that you had before you took it to your house. And by the way, that plexiglass was going to stop. I don't know what it was going to stop because it went right around and mask and all that stuff. But there was a big, big story. This is why I'm covering this here in segment one. There were files released, okay? Files about, in if you've ever listened to me talk, if you're a P1er, if you've listened to the longtime podcast here, I got demonetized on YouTube for talking out about COVID. About talking about the Wuhan lab, talking about how it was kind of a manufactured deal, talking about how it started, all that stuff. And then it finds out that I was right. I mean, I was right, and here we are. But Tulsi Gabbard, the director of national intelligence, is stepping down. And on her last day, she released some Fauci files. Here's her talking about the cover-up. Take a listen.
1: Now, after years of lies and censorship and cover-ups, the American people deserve transparency, truth, and accountability. The tactics that were used to hide the truth are straight from the deep state playbook. Politicized self-serving leaders like Dr. Fauci covered up their own wrongdoing and abuses of power, manipulated intelligence, lied to Congress, and undermined a duly elected president by restricting his access to the vital facts he needed to keep the country safe. It's time you know the truth.
2: God bless her.
3: And let's, you know, not forget, he had multiple hearings on Capitol Hill where he was testifying back in 2024. He denied influencing scientists. Watch.
4: The accusation being circulated that I influenced these scientists to change their minds by bribing them with millions of dollars in grant money is absolutely false and simply preposterous. The second issue is a false accusation that I tried to cover up the possibility that the virus originated from a lab. In fact, the truth is exactly the opposite.
3: And of course, the information that Tulsi Gabbard released suggests very strongly that that's exactly what he did.
0: It doesn't suggest, it is. I mean, so that segment is kind of choppy. It's kind of weird how they did that audio. But he went in front of Congress under oath and told you COVID didn't come from the Wuhan virology lab in China, which it did. We know it did. We now know that happened. I mean, I think this is why America is really upset. You were negatively affected by COVID. You know, I keep having this conversation. My son is 24. He just moved down to Texas here. He's living with my wife and I right now. We're trying to get him set up, trying to get him going. He's like, Dad, I graduated high school in 2020. COVID. It affected him in so many ways. It affected you in so many ways. I mean, if you think about it, the government pumped like $7 trillion with a T into the economy. Inflation out the wazoo. You can't put that much money into the economy and not expect your dollar to be worth nothing. You couldn't go to work. You had to go. You had to get a vaccine. You had arrows in the floor of the grocery store. You had to wear a mask. It's wild. And if you didn't get the vaccine, you were considered some crazy person. And now we know it's just a crazy case of the flu. Now we know that ivermectin worked. Now we know that things that they said weren't true. And what we also know now, and the rabbit holes I was talking about in hour one, I went down this rabbit hole years ago about biolabs in Ukraine that the USA control. Well, here's Tulsi Gabbard confirming all of that. Take a listen.
5: The reason why this is so important is not just what happened in the past. It's because this gain-of-function research is happening in biolabs around the world. I got attacked, and I think you saw this. We've probably talked about it on your show before, when I warned against U.S.-funded biolabs in Ukraine when the Russia-Ukraine war kicked off for this very reason. Who knows what kinds of pathogens are in these labs, and if released, could create another COVID-like pandemic. And for that, I was called a Russian asset. You're, trumpeting Putin's talking points. All of this nonsense simply for speaking the truth and stating facts that, by the way, are still on U.S. Embassy Ukraine's website today about how the U.S. has funded these biolabs in Ukraine. But in order to, my point is, in order to prevent another COVID-like pandemic or another major health incident that could affect us in the world, we have to end this gain of function research and provide the evidence that shows exactly why and how it's in our best interest, the American people's best interest, to bring about an end to it.
0: An end to it. Gain of function is when you make the virus more lethal, right? They're trying to figure out. So what they're trying to do is they make it more lethal so they can figure out how to cure it, is what they say. And so we watched as this was unleashed, and I look on social media, it's amazing. Everybody's so anti something or so anti this or so anti that, but there is a group of people out there that are anti Trump. And they're developing viruses, they're doing this stuff because they had to figure out a way to stop President Trump because you see what he's doing. And here we are. They're not rabbit holes anymore. And look, I lost money. I mean, I was monetized on YouTube. I started talking about the Wuhan Virology Lab and gain of function and where it came from. And I got demonetized. And I'm sure a lot of other people were affected by it, too. All right. Coming up in segment two here, we're going to welcome WBAP's own John Ingham to the program. We're going to talk about Dusty May. We're going to talk about the Mavericks. And we're going to see what's actually going on. So you're going to want to stick around. My name is Matt Locke. 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
2: We've got two lanes getting through on 635 westbound approaching Marsh, so you've got about a 20-minute backup as you move that way from 75. Also, if you're trying to travel on eastbound I-30 at Longview, we have an 18-wheeler parked in the right lane. You're back up about 20 minutes. And we do have some heavy traffic around AT&T Way, especially if you're on I-30 trying to exit there on the westbound side and right around 161. 161 southbound's backing up as well. All the surface streets around AT&T Way are pretty packed in. You might just want to take the TRE to DFW Airport and use the shuttle. With WBAP First Traffic, I'm Juwedy Hardy.
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0: 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News, traffic, and weather on the ones. Plus, look, they're kind of funny people, right? They talk about funny stuff. You're going to want to check it out Monday through Friday here on News Talk 820. 93.3 FM, WBAP. I'm your host, Matt Locke. We're going to go to the phones here. We've got WBAP sports guru, John Ingham, on the phone. John, what can you tell us about this Mavericks maybe hiring Dusty May for Michigan?
31: Well, I think it's more than a maybe, Matthew, and thanks for having me this morning. Who would have thought that with Messi being in town that maybe the greatest soccer player of all time would be upstaged by the little Dallas Mavericks, but they did it, and they did it with one of your Big Ten guys.
0: Yeah, I don't like Michigan, so I mean, they're pretty good, but I don't like them.
31: Well, yeah, they did beat your Ohio State Buckeyes this year.
0: And, I don't know what you're talking about.
31: in their tournament. But, you know, the Mavericks, evidently, even though the deal has been agreed upon, to your point, it has not been signed yet. Right. But it looks like the Mavericks are going to go the college route.
0: Yeah, let's talk about that for a minute, because that's unusual, right, to bring in a college coach into the NBA. How often does that happen?
31: Well, the last time it happened was another Michigan guy, John Beilin, when he took the Cleveland job, and that was back in 2019. Dusty May won the national championship. Previously, the last guy to win a national championship and then go straight to the NBA the next year was all the way back in 1988. That was Larry Brown with Kansas.
0: Oh, yeah.
31: And so, yeah, so it doesn't happen very often. You know, Billy Donovan did it gosh, back in 2015, maybe. But, you know, I think what's part of what the Mavericks are thinking was, if you remember, the Boston Celtics hired Brad Stevens in 2013. He came out of Butler,
0: Butler,
31: has been very successful with the Celtics. And so I think that that's kind of what the Mavericks are hoping for. And, you know, he's a young guy. He's 49 years old. He'll turn 50 on December the 30th. And so he can relate to these guys. He knows the college game. He knows, kind of, you know, the college game is really, Matt, looking more like kind of like European basketball. And that's kind of the way that the NBA is trending, much like, you know, here in Texas, we always talk about football and we relate everything to football.
0: Right.
31: And, you know, people have said for years that the NFL is starting to mirror high school, Texas high school football. And that's kind of what's happening with the NBA. And so I think I was surprised. I really thought that, they would have gone with a proven guy like Micah Norry. But they didn't. And I'm okay with it. You know, with Cooper Flagg, I think that they want to keep things young and exciting.
0: Yep.
31: And one of the things that Dusty May is known for is his ability to communicate with his players. He was great at that at Michigan. And I think that the Mavericks are expecting him to be that same way here, much like Jimmy Johnson. He wants his superstars to be superstars, you know, like Troy and Michael and Emmett. He lets them be superstars, but just like Jimmy, he also expects them to work harder than everybody else and lead the team more like a blue collar guy. And that seems to be Dusty May's thought process too.
0: Well, John, it makes sense, right? We've got the NBA draft coming up tomorrow and Wednesday. The Mavericks are
31: tomorrow.
0: Number 9 and number 30. I mean, you would want your coach to have a little bit of say, right, on the players you're going to draft?
31: Absolutely, and I think that that's why Ujiri did this. And in a way, even though that the draft is tomorrow, this really doesn't feel forced. I think that he has had time to kind of look at maybe John Shire, who was Cooper Flagg's coach at Duke. For some reason, they didn't go that direction. I think that May was, you know, probably in their top three. I don't know that. Nobody's told me that. But, you know, when Sweeney, the Spurs super assistant who was here under Jason Kidd, when that didn't work out, I think that they really decided that they needed to try to get something done and at least let him have some say before the draft. And even though it's tomorrow, for whatever reason, Matt, I don't know why, but this just doesn't seem forced. I think it's a good hire, but, you know, obviously the proof is in the pudding. And, I mean, they haven't even signed it yet, so we could be putting the cart before the horse.
0: Well, and, John, this is why I get you on. You have, you know, obviously the bona fides and the experience, but I got to tell you, I'm not an NBA fan at all. I live here in Texas now, but the new president coming in is definitely making waves.
31: He is, and that's what that's what they wanted. That's what his job is. I mean, I think people got a little bit too complacent around here, and that led to part of the team's ability to not achieve what everybody had really hoped. And so, yeah, Ujiri is very well respected. You know, the places that he's gone, he came in and immediately shook things up. Sometimes he would kind of wait and see what was going to happen with the coach for a year before he made a move. But I think that it was time for Jason Kidd. I think he wanted to go. Mm-hmm. And I think that frankly, it just made sense. You know, Cooper Flagg is so young and he may be the best young player in the league. And, you know, they just wanted to get all their ducks in a row. And I think that this is a huge duck to get in that row. And I think that it's, you know, we'll see, but it just feels right now.
0: Well, John, final question here. We have about a minute, and this is the big one. At number 9, who do you see Dallas looking at?
31: Well, I was talking to my kids about this, knowing Ben yesterday. Of course, they are all over anything NBA, and especially the Mavericks. And both of them are thinking point guard, as am I. I don't know. I mean, it depends on who goes where. Even though that they're talking about keeping Kyrie Irving, I would frankly look at trying to move him because he's really your only tradable piece. But it sure would be fun to see Kyrie and Cooper play together on the floor. But really, if you move Kyrie, then you've really got to look at a point guard, and there are four that are available. But now, you know, he had a couple of really good big guys, which, you know, they can take too. And so right now we'll just have to wait and see where the dust settles. But the tea leaves right now are pointing towards a guard. I would take, if he's available, Darius Acuff, and I wouldn't think twice about it.
0: Well, there you go. There's our WBAP sports guru, John Ingham. Thank you, sir, for joining me.
31: Thank you for having me, Matt.
0: Always, hey, I always bring on the professionals when I have to. Don't go anywhere. Coming up next, we're going to talk about Fort Worth ISD and CARE. You're not going to want to miss it. My name's Matt Locke. You're listening to News Talk 820 and 93.3 FM WBAP. All right, ladies and gentlemen, do me a great big favor. Hey, go check out my friends over at Due West Foundation Repair. We got a lot of rain. It's been a really wet spring, okay? Now we're going to get hot. I was listening to Brad this morning, and he was telling us it's going to be 100 degrees. We're going to get our first 100-degree day this week. You know what's going to happen? The soil's going to dry up. It's going to start moving. It's Texas, and your foundation can be affected. Jim Dutton over there, family-owned since 1978. 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I mean, Due West invented what's called the Ultra Pile. 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
5: 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I'm Dr. Sanjay Gupta, helping you live a better life.
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